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2: Battle of the Sexes.
3: Let's go. It's an exciting day. Four questions in total. Both of ours involve cartoon animals in a way.
4: Well, okay, here's the thing. We're talking in the Daily Scoop about live-action Barney, the live-action Barney movie coming, and you're like, who would watch this?
3: Yes.
4: And I said, every millennial ever, my sister in particular, who was the world's biggest Barney fan. But I'm not talking about her. I'm going to talk about me and my favorite TV show from childhood. I got kicked off my mom's Netflix for the umpteenth time. No Gilmore Girls for a bit. But I did see that on Amazon Prime. Arthur is on there.
3: Oh, look out.
4: I loved Arthur. Hey. And I've been having the time of my life watching it for the past few days. I've got to tell you, it really balances out the existential dread that comes from watching Severance. So
3: that's nice. Severance, Arthur, then a Severance, then maybe some Blue's Clues.
4: I go back and forth. I have to. So let's talk about the most famous song to come from Arthur. Not the Ziggy Marley theme song, but I'm talking about the library card song we all know and love. Jay, we're going to do a listen closely kind of question because we've got a little chunk of the library card song, and I want you to listen closely because I'm going to ask you about something said.

0: by John Pterodactyl.
1: Having fun isn't hard when you've got a library card.
0: You familiar? It's a great one. It's a great song.
2: Yeah, I've never seen that. That was ahead of my time, I guess, or whatever. But
0: behind you, I guess it would be. My question, Jay, is one of the characters in that song, Mr. Ratburn, says that he's reading a book on how to make himself something.
2: Oh, you know what? I think that stood out to me.
0: Did it?
2: Because it started off saying about baseball and soccer and
0: stuff.
2: Baseball,
0: hockey, and soccer.
2: And then I strangely heard something about like a door knocker?
0: Mm-hmm.
2: Was a door knocker in there?
0: Let's listen.
3: Books on baseball, hockey, and soccer.
4: And even how to build yourself a cool door knocker.
2: Oh my God.
0: Very nice job.
2: Love
0: yeah.
2: That.
0: Yeah. You should really show your kids Arthur today. It's a classic. It's so good.
2: That sounds awesome.
0: All right.
2: A cool door knocker, something everybody can use.
0: Yeah.
2: And I will take the point. Let's go to your first question. This will be a fun one, too, because it also does involve... Well, let's talk about fake dogs,
0: okay.
2: Cartoon dogs, because I just finished a book. I'm actually, you ever read a book and you read it immediately again?
0: No.
2: I read a book, it's called The Eyes and the Impossible.
0: Okay.
2: It's by a guy named Dave Eggers, and it's one of these, it's like a kid's book, but it's a grown-up book.
0: Mm-hmm.
2: I picked it up, I read it in like a day, and I said, my kids are going to love this, so I'm reading it to them now.
0: Oh.
2: It is incredible.
0: Okay.
2: And it's about a little dog and his friends. It's silly.
0: Okay.
2: It's great. So I'm going to give you the name of three cartoon dogs.
0: Oh.
2: You just have to match them up with their appropriate show.
0: Oh, let's go.
2: Now, these are going to be a little older than you. I'm not going with, like, Brian from Family Guy.
0: Oh.
2: But here we go. I'm going to go with a dog named Brain.
0: Brain.
2: Not Brian, but Brain.
0: Right.
2: Dog number two is named Astro, and dog number three is named Magenta. So I'll give you the shows, and you got to match them up.
0: Okay, hold on. Brain,
2: so Brain,
0: Astro, Magenta.
2: Magenta. Your shows are Blue's Clues.
0: Oh, yeah.
2: Which you love. The Jetsons, which I love. And Inspector Gadget, which everybody loves.
0: Yeah. Inspector Gadget. Da-na-na-na.
2: That's okay. Right.
0: Okay, if I'm not mistaken, Magenta goes with Blue's Clues. Astro's got to be with the Jetson and Jetsons, plural. And Brain would be with Inspector Gadget then.
2: You know your cartoon dog.
0: Do I ever.
2: That was the cakewalk for you there.
0: I feel like we were just talking about Magenta not too long ago. Did she do something? Did she get canceled?
2: No, I think she's still okay.
0: She's beloved. I know.
2: We love Magenta.
0: I'm kidding.
2: And I do love Brain on Inspector Gadget. Might be my fave with that. We're doing well with points on the board after the first round. Let's continue.
0: Okay. All right, Jay. Well, I'm going to give you a question about pistachios because it's National Pistachio Day.
2: Love a good pistachio.
0: Yay, a day to celebrate that green little salty nut. I love them. As I was saying off air, I'm not a big fan of nuts, kind of, grow up, but I do like the pistachios. I'm a fan. But here's the thing, maybe I like them because pistachios, not actually a nut.
2: Oh, no.
0: They're classified as something else. Isn't this the worst? Tell me, what is it that a pistachio actually is? Because it's not a nut, it's something else. Is a pistachio a seed?
2: Oh.
0: Is it actually a fruit?
2: No.
0: Or is it a legume?
2: You know, I had a legume in my mind, but then you said seed. Because it is inside of something, like a seed would be.
0: You gotta crack it open.
2: And this is that same thing, like, don't tell me a tomato's not a vegetable. This
0: right,
2: is so
0: right.
2: Silly. So let me go with... My gut is telling me legume.
0: Legume?
2: I'm gonna say it's a legume.
0: I like the way you said that.
2: Yeah.
0: And I like that you're right there. Yeah, that's true.
2: Oh, shocking.
0: A pistachio is actually a legume.
2: That's awesome.
0: Yeah.
2: Boys are up with 2 points to one. Let's see if you can get your final one correct here. It is going to be a super saxy question. Now here, I'm going to turn the sax up in Battle of the Sexes, too, because Tori, it was 40 years ago today, Bruce Springsteen won his first Grammy. It's for a song that does feature a saxophone solo.
0: Oh.
2: So we're going to do something we call Saxy Springsteen. And I'm going to play you a saxophone rendition of the song. You just have to identify which one it is. And here we go. This is just a street performer who I found performing it on his little mini sax. The Saxy Springsteen song is what we need. Do you think we know it? Are you stalling?
0: That's my boss. I'm going to say, with absolute certainty, confidence, and excitement, that would be Dancing in the Dark.
2: You sure it's not Thunder Road? Not Thunder Road?
0: I'm certain.
2: You know, you're totally correct. Absolutely.
0: Yeah, where's Courtney Cox?
2: Yes. Courtney Cox dancing on stage. Well, I think we both did incredibly well.
0: We did.
2: How about that? Battle of the Sexes, that's how you roll. 4 questions, right? We hope you did as well as us. And we'll try even harder tomorrow.
5: 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And they stay there. 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
6: Wake up in the morning like F. Diddy. 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
1: Once again, if you want to text us what your sign is, I will text you back and let you know what your hot mess of a partner is, as in, I guess you should avoid these people, or if you're already with one, you might want to go, huh.
2: Yeah, the based on science, again, purely science.
1: I don't know if the stars like this so much. So, for example, we found out that it is Aries and Cancer. That's one of the top ones that's very bad for each other. They said this pairing somehow occurs constantly in real life, despite its potential to be emotionally exhausting.
2: So this is what I don't quite understand is, so let's say you meet somebody, you start to date somebody.
1: Yeah.
2: And you're like, oh, this person's really cool. Oh, Jim from accounting finally asked me out today. Very cool. We're going out to a little local cafe down in Walkerville tomorrow. Very cool. Wait a second. When's his birthday? Oh, I don't know.
1: If
2: he was born in October, you better say no.
1: Well, here's the thing. As somebody who seems, I'm a Virgo who seems to exclusively date Sagittarii.
2: Yeah.
1: I can maybe say, knowing this might have given me a little bit of projection into what was to come in not a good way.
2: I understand.
1: Do you know what I mean?
2: So you can use it to reinforce what you thought you already knew.
1: Exactly.
2: By blaming Saturn.
1: Yeah.
2: Okay. Great. Yeah, just
1: again,
2: sure.
1: Text us your zodiac sign. I'll tell you what is your non-ideal match. Or if you like a hot mess.
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1: You've got a story about a delightful young lady who's gone very viral on TikTok.
2: Yeah, for something very funny she did in the midst of receiving chemo. She shared a post on TikTok. It's her in the hospital receiving chemotherapy, and she wrote, "I have cancer. Show me your abs." So the comment section is just flooded with very kind men showing off their physiques for her. I think that this is very nice of them to do. She's even responded to some saying, "I promise I'm going to get so hot after chemo, you're going to want to stick around."
1: What?
2: Yeah, it's just, you know, people who are like, you're having a hard time. You're doing chemo. That's rough. You want to see some abs? I got some abs. Here you go. Because if I know anything about dudes with nice physiques, they totally don't like to show them off.
1: Yeah, right.
2: This is real charity.
1: Oh, man, I've been working all year on these abs. I guess I could show them to somebody who wants to see them.
2: Who's receiving chemotherapy? Yeah, right. She's wonderful, and I guess she's doing quite well. And she was very much cheered up after that comment section.
1: Well, how could she not be?
2: Shout out to her.
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1: A lot of love coming in for Miranda, who messaged us earlier, her bartender dilemma. I mean, yes, you agree, Tori, dating a bartender is a dilemma in itself sometimes.
2: It's a problem, it's a red flag, it's a many things.
1: I don't want to paint every bartender with this brush, though, because, you know, there's some good ones out there, isn't there?
2: I would never paint the women bartenders like this.
1: Oh, okay. But the dudes, it's all, you know...
2: Nefarious things are going on.
1: That's what you seem to say.
2: Yeah, it's not for the weak.
1: Dating a bartender is not for the weak. I've heard that.
2: Yeah.
1: So we're asking again, when you're dating a bartender, maybe a server even could count, does it generally mean that you're going to be getting some free stuff? You're there because they work there.
2: Sure.
1: First of all, do you get free stuff from them? Second of all, do you need to tip them? That was Miranda's question.
2: Mm-hmm.
1: And what are the people saying so far on this?
2: Well, most people are agreeing with me that you just treat him like an employee. You tip him like you would anybody else. Janelle brought up a good point. She said, this is funny, but it is a good question. I would say, yes, you should still tip him unless you live together and pool your money. Then he would still rely on this for his income. Well, they do not live together. They've only been together about 6 months.
1: Right.
2: I don't know the way these bartenders move. Who
1: knows? You and the bartender slander.
2: I know. I'm projecting. I would say, if
1: it is true that they live together, you're right. You're kind of just, aren't you, what's the expression, robbing Peter to pay Paul? Aren't you tipping yourself in a sense?
2: In a way.
1: So keep on letting us know what you think. Do you tip your boyfriend if you're eating at his restaurant or drinking at his bar? What am I dating you for if you don't give me free stuff?
2: Thank you.
1: That's what I'd like to know.
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Good morning. It's Amberly. Thanks for making us a part of your long weekend. It's another long set of mixed music with Major Lazer and Justin Bieber.

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Coffee slushies are going viral on social media. I'm not even a coffee drinker. I might have to make me one of these. They sound really good. I'll tell you how to make one coming up on The Mix.

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0: 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It's Amberly. So coffee slushies are going viral on social media. They're like iced coffees, a little bit more work, but they sound so good. So you make your coffee as normal, wait for it to cool down. You could use a cold brew, like homemade or from the store, but then you pour the coffee in a Ziploc bag, seal it, and put it in the freezer. And you can prep multiple slushies in advance. You just need to separate the Ziploc bags for each, so it's like one coffee per bag kind of thing. And you want them to lay flat so you can stack them easier in the freezer. So once they're frozen, you take them out, and you just go to town, start whacking them with something so the coffee is smashed into chunks. And then you put those pieces in a glass, pour your favorite type of milk over it, and then the coffee's going to slowly melt, and it forms this coffee slushy. If you want to make them fancier, they say you can add a few pumps of syrup too, but that's it. Someone online joked, the idea of beating up my coffee first thing in the morning actually sounds like exactly what I need, right? Get out some of that aggression. I'm not even a coffee drinker, but a coffee slushy sounds amazing.
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0: Mixed weather, a few showers today, a high of 28. Periods of rain expected tonight with a low of 18 or 64. More rain tomorrow, a high of 26. And for holiday Monday, a mix of sun and clouds, still a chance of showers and a high of 27.
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Mix 96.7, good morning. It's Amberly. A new Harry Potter-inspired menu and limited edition merch and packaging are launching at Tim Hortons in August. I saw some people online saying, like, is this AI? Is this legit? Is it real? It is. There's going to be specialty donuts and drinks and collectible cups, a whole bunch of fun stuff hitting the menu soon and available for a limited time while supplies last. Here's the weekend on The Mix.

Mix 96.7, when you're having a pool day, do you sit around the pool or in the pool all day, or is like an hour good for you? When is your cue? What's your cue to get out of the pool? We'll talk about that coming up on Mix 96.7.

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0: Mix 96.7, throwing it back with Robin. It's Amberly. Are you someone who can spend all day swimming or lounging in a pool? Or are you usually down for like an hour or two and then it's just time to get out, right? This poll on social media asked, what is your cue to get out of the pool? Almost 1,000 people weighed in. The most popular answer is topping the list, when you get bored. Yeah, right? You're done with swimming, you're over it. What about when you get tired or hungry, when your fingers get too wrinkly? And some people said other, which according to the comments could mean when I get cold, when the group I'm with is getting out, or when it's getting dark. One person pointed out there's a big one that we missed here. Notice that nobody said when I have to pee. Ugh.
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0: Mixed weather, a few showers today, a high of 28. Periods of rain tonight as well with a low of 18 or 64. More rain tomorrow, a high of 26. Holiday Monday, a mix of sun and clouds, still a chance of showers and a high of 27.
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Mix 96.7, is there something you are shockingly good at that you've never mentioned to anyone? Maybe because they think it would sound completely made up. We'll talk about a few of those things coming up on the Mix.

0: Mix 96.7, good morning. It's Amberly. Is there something you're shockingly good at that you've never mentioned to anyone? Maybe because it would sound completely made up if you did. I think everyone has something. So here's a few responses from people online. Someone said, I'm a 48-year-old man who can sew anything. He's apparently not in like a business as a tailor or anything either. Someone said, I have an ungodly accurate internal clock. If I need to wake up at 6:14 a.m. for a flight, I will open my eyes at exactly 6:13, look at the clock, watch the numbers change. They said it works without fail no matter how tired I am. Someone else said Guitar Hero. They dropped out of high school for a bit and played it nonstop to keep themselves busy. And they won money at a couple tournaments even. And it's a 36-year-old woman who submitted that one, who works for the government now. Like, I was pretty good at Guitar Hero, but you know what I'm way better at? Bop it. Remember that? Bop it. Twist it. Pull it. I don't play it often, but that's my thing. I think everybody's got something. Even if it's like this person. This person said, I'm elite at making a to-do list for the day and then completely ignoring it.
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0: 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Mixed weather, a few showers today, a high of 28. Periods of rain continuing tonight with a low of 18 or 64. More rain tomorrow, unfortunately, a high of 26. Holiday Monday, though, a mix of sun and cloud, a chance of showers, a high of 27.
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0: Well, baby, I went down and got it for you.

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Mix 96.7, there's a workout hack going around, and it involves smelling something at the gym between sets. Might make you look a little strange, but apparently it works. More on that coming up for you. 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

0: Mix 96.7, good afternoon. It's Amberly. So here's a workout hack. It doesn't involve a new supplement or any fancy expensive gym gear or anything. All you have to do apparently is smell some chocolate. This new study found that men who hadn't eaten for at least 10 hours for some reason, they were able to complete more leg extension reps when they smelled chocolate between their sets. So the study included 23 men and they tested three different scents. There was dark chocolate, milk chocolate, and water. And the biggest boost came from dark chocolate, with guys completing about 18 more reps than they did compared to smelling water. Milk chocolate helped a little bit, added about 9 extra reps. So researchers found even though rep counts increased, the guys didn't say that the workouts felt any harder. They even reported feeling less interested in eating after smelling the dark chocolate. So researchers think it's just the strong, bitter scent can act as a signal that a filling food is on the way, and it helps the brain create this sense of fullness before any food is actually eaten, and it gave them that extra energy. So it might look a little strange bringing some chocolate to the gym to smell between your sets, but whatever works, I guess.
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0: Mixed weather, a few showers today, a high of 28. Periods of rain tonight, too, with a low of 18 or 64. More rain tomorrow, a high of 26. For holiday Monday, a mix of sun and cloud, a chance of showers, a high of 27.
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Mix 96.7, if you had a choice between instantly receiving $50,000 or flipping a coin for a 50% chance to win $1 million, what would you do? We'll talk about that and the most popular response coming up. Here's Flo Rida. It's Good Feeling.

0: 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It's Amberly. If you had a choice between instantly receiving $50,000 or flipping a coin for a 50% chance at $1 million, which would you pick? Love these. Someone conducted a poll and found that 65% of people would take the guaranteed 50 grand. 25% would want to flip the coin for $1 million and risk walking away with nothing. And 10% weren't sure what they would do. By the way, men were a lot more likely to want to flip the coin compared to women. I think it probably depends on your current situation, right? Like at this point in my life, I would take the guaranteed 50 grand. What about you? If you had a choice between instantly receiving $50,000 or flipping a coin for a 50% chance to win $1 million, which would you pick? 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
3: 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Salty Crew, Crocs, Carhartt, Princess Polly, Uggs, Birkenstock. 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
0: Mixed weather, a few showers today, a high of 28. Periods of rain tonight as well with a low of 18 or 64. More rain tomorrow, unfortunately, a high of 26. First Civic Holiday Monday, a mix of sun and cloud, a chance of showers, a high of 27 degrees.
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And this town's lost its faith. 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
1: Hey, what's going on? It's Fat Matt. 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Variety? Yes. Selection? Yes. 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Yes, yes, yes. 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

you feel alone. I found those pictures on my phone, 5 hours so long. 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
4: 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It's Fat Matt. 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
3: It is the weekend. We all survived. If you are listening in Windsor, Essex, you know it is Hogs for Hospice weekend. If you're listening in Sarnia, yes, we also play in Sarnia on Fox FM. Hello. All the same to you. Happy long weekend. Welcome to the Top 20 Countdown. This is the Hit List where we just count down the top 20 songs of the week as decided by you, as decided by us. We throw in a little bit extra as well, almost like an extra bonus day of the weekend. Yes, show. Shout out everyone getting Monday off. Why don't we kick this off right here? At song number 20 this week, returning to the Hit List, we have got Preston Pablo with 'Cause I Do.

We just heard Alicia Biro drop in 7 spots with Gentleman Blue. Yes, this is the hit list, the top 20 countdown of the week. I am Tori. Welcome. Hope you're having a great long weekend, whatever you are up to. I know that locally here in Windsor, we're celebrating Hogs for Hospice weekend, and so we might have a throwback track inspired by, I don't know, maybe someone who is in town this weekend. I don't know. We will get to that shortly. Right now, let's keep it moving. We are at song number 18, and this week, that belongs to Olivia Dean with So Easy to Fall in Love.

Shania Twain at number 17 once again this week. It is Tori here, and this is The Hit List, the top 20 countdown of the week. Thanks for tuning in. We're always happy to be a little part of your weekend as well. Now what we do at this time after song number 17, we take a little break from the countdown and present to you a hit-bound track. This is a song that's not yet on the hit list. It's by someone who might be big or maybe someone up and coming, or the song is very hit list worthy. And I mean, this little lady, she kind of rules our hit list every other week. I am, of course, talking about Miss Olivia Rodrigo, this generation's Avril Lavigne. I've said it before and I'll say it again. This week's hitbound track is one off her most recent album that seems to really be taken off just as much as Drop Dead. We love that song too. But this is your hitbound track of the week. Yes, it's Olivia Rodrigo, and the song is called Stupid Song.

0: say.
1: I just love her. Don't you just love Olivia Rodrigo? Her latest single, Stupid Song, that is our hitbound track of the week. It's never a bad time to play a song from her. And that one just has a special place in my heart. I don't know what it is, but she's lovely. Now we move back over to our regular countdown. We look at who is here at number 16. And this week, it is Talk, jumping up two spots with the song Time Machine. Left the-

0: Number 15 this week, Bruno Mars with Risk It All. I Just Might is no longer on the hit list, so for the first time in quite some time, we have got only one Bruno Mars entry on our top 20 countdown. Who would have thought? But that's how it goes. We are counting down our list of the best songs of the week. That was song number 15, which means our top 14 songs, they're on the way next.
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12: Only need me when it's sundown.

Number 13 this week, jumping up one spot, we've got Cameron Whitcomb with Kingdom of Fear. He actually just released a new song this weekend. You want to hear a little bit of it? It's pretty good. Hold my-

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He sounds good. Maybe we can look forward to another Cameron Whitcomb on the hit list soon. But right now, let's keep it moving. We are at song number 12, and that belongs to Teddy Swims with Mr. Know-It-All.

0: That's our girl Stella Lefty shooting up from spot number 16 all the way to number 11 this week with this song, Boston. Yeah, it's big. It's everywhere. Now, this weekend is Ariana Grande weekend. Her new album came out. It's called Petal. We've been playing the single, of course, Hate That I Made You Love Me, and we're going to find out where that song landed this week with our top 10. That's coming up next.
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This is the Hit List. Welcome to it. The top 20 songs of the week as counted down by me. Now, I have had fun doing the Hit List solo last weekend and now, but great news, our man Jay is going to be back next week. He's just been in Winnipeg visiting his family, so he'll be back with lots of stories, maybe some kind of accent that we've never heard before. He is going to be back for our next Hit List, so everything returned to schedule next weekend, but again, I've been having a great time. Thanks for listening. We just heard song number 9, that was Alex Warren. Song number 8 this week belongs to Charlotte Cardin, falling one spot with The Way We Touch.

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Number six this week, Alex Samson with Misery, just hopping up from spot number 11 all the way to number six. Yeah, he is just like, I would say crawling up the hit list, but no, he's like rock climbing, arm over arm. Congratulations to him. I'm sure he will be in the top five in no time. Now is the time that we once again take a little pause from our counting and we look on over to our homegrown hit. Now, this week we're going to be replaying a song by a group that we here in Windsor, we love. This last week we were celebrating National Friendship Day, and so I thought of our friends, new friends. Yes, we know them. Yes, we love them. Yes, they're very busy right now. They're like working with like the Timbaland, doing all this new stuff. We're keeping an eye out for anything new from them. But for now, I'm going to play one of my favorite songs from them. This week's homegrown hit, it is New Friends. The song is called Love Struck Energy.

0: catch you.
1: Sean Hook at number 5 with Dear Mr. Brown. We are just burning through this hit list. Can't believe we're already here at number 5. This does mean that our top 4 songs of the week are coming up next. And we've also got a fantastic throwback inspired by a group that I know is in town this weekend. And in town, I mean in Windsor, Essex, Leamington specifically. Yes, Hogs for Hospice weekend. Shout out to our Sarnia listeners. But yeah, we got something big going on here in Windsor this weekend. It is Hogs for Hospice, a big motorcycle event that raises over $1 million every year for our local hospice. So yeah, we're celebrating that with our throwback track. That is coming up shortly.
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Song number three this week belongs to Zayna, hopping up two spots with that song, Jananto. We love it, Habibi Jananto. Once again, song number three. Now, this is the time that we're going to do a little pause. Once again, our final pause of the hit list. And we're going to introduce to you a throwback track. Now, this one, it kind of felt like a given to me and maybe for anybody local, and local as in Windsor, Essex. Again, shout out to our Sarnia listeners. We appreciate you. Here in Windsor, Essex, specifically in Leamington, it is Hogs for Hospice weekend. This is a major event. Of course, we have big names that show up to perform these awesome concerts. And one of the names that is on this list is one that I know a lot of people have a real affinity for. A lot of Ontarians, the entourage, whatever. A lot of people from Ontario are huge fans of Glass Tiger. And yes, they are in town this weekend for Hogs for Hospice. So let's do some celebrating of that. This week's throwback track is Glass Tiger, and I bet you thought it was going to be Don't Forget Me. It is not. We're going to do another one of their bangers. It is Someday.

Our local friends, Glass Tiger, no matter where you are in Ontario, you know they are from Newmarket, which means they are near and dear to our heart, especially this weekend, your throwback track this week. We just had to do a little Glass Tiger. We had to. Now we continue with our regular counting, and here we are at number 2. For the second week in a row, this spot is belonging to Tame Impala and Jenny with Dracula.

0: Number two for the second week in a row, Jenny and Tame Impala with Dracula. I mean, this means we have a new number one, or actually a repeat of last week's number one. That's entirely possible as well. Who could it be in that number one spot? Keep it here. We're going to find out next.
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3: 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On now. And don't forget to sign up for our maintenance plan with your first month on us. So call Fairhall today, where fair is right in our name.
4: Did you hear that? Anderson College's school bell is ringing just for you. Life doesn't always go as planned, but when our students feel stuck or ready for a change, we're here. At Anderson, we believe you have what it takes to succeed, even before you believe in yourself. Feeling stuck? You're not alone. Let's talk. Visit AndersonCollege.com. Become an Anderson graduate so you don't compete with one.
5: Anderson College.
0: And here we are, song number one. Thanks for hanging out for the hit list with me. Once again, this is the last solo hit list. My better half, Jay. He will be back in time for our next hit list. So once again, thank you for listening. Counting down the top 20 songs with me this weekend. Hope you're having a fantastic long weekend. And you know what? Let's do it. Song number one this week belongs to a guy with a song that I personally believe is number one. It is. It's so good. Number one this week belongs to Somber with Homewrecker.

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Thanks for joining us for the Top 20 Songs of the Week. 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